0: Appalachian Spring, music by Aaron Copland. The New York Philharmonic was conducted by Alan Gilbert. 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
0: We continue now with music of Berlioz. This is The Dream of a Witch's Sabbath from the Symphonie Fantastique. Alan Gilbert conducts the New York Philharmonic.

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Good evening. Welcome to Serenade, a program of music in the night. I'm Wayne Henning. On tonight's program, three of the heavy hitters in the world of classical music, Johannes Brahms, Wolfgang Mozart, and Peter Tchaikovsky. But first, music from the world of opera. We'll hear the intermezzo from the opera Cavalleria Rusticana by Mascagni. The National Philharmonic Orchestra is conducted by Giandrea Gavazzini.

That's familiar-sounding music from the world of opera. Now, even if you're unfamiliar with the storyline to Cavalleria Rusticana by Mascagni, chances are you've heard that tune. That's the intermezzo. We heard it played by the National Philharmonic Orchestra, conducted by Giandrea Gavazzini. My name's Wayne Henning, and you're listening to Serenade, a program of music in the night. Some more popular music for you now by a popular music composer. Now, Hoagie Carmichael is best known for composing one of America's favorite tunes, Stardust. However, he was a prolific composer and, well, he dabbled in orchestral work quite frequently beyond just jazz combos and what have you. He sat down and wrote pieces for orchestra, including this music. This is called Prayer and Cathedral Vision, and it's gorgeous.

That's A Lullaby by George Gershwin. We are the Indianapolis Symphony Orchestra, conducted by Raymond Leopard. And before that, the same group of musicians brought us Hoagie Carmichael's Prayer and Cathedral Vision. My name's Wayne Henning, and this is Serenade, a program of music in the night. Well, we move on now to the big hitters in the world of classical music, starting with Johannes Brahms, from his massive violin concerto in D major. We'll hear the Adagio movement. It's played by American violinist Hilary Hahn. She's playing with the Academy of St. Martin in the Fields, conducted by Neville Marriner.

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1: Discover new ones from time to time. That's another benefit of the radio, as opposed to, say, a stream where it's based on your like, so it just becomes self-reinforcing, so you're only hearing what it is you like, and you're not seeking out something new and different. And there's some things that just aren't performed that often, like the Mahler 8th Symphony. And to hear it live, it's very exciting. My name is Chris Clark. I am from Troy, New York.
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That's music by Mozart, music from his Symphony No. 41, better known as the Jupiter Symphony. We're played by the Tafel Music Baroque Orchestra. And before that, music by Johannes Brahms, from his Violin Concerto in D Major, we heard the Adagio. It was played by violinist Hilary Hahn, with the Academy of St. Martin in the Fields, conducted by Neville Mariner. My name's Wayne Henning, and you're listening to Serenade, a program of music in the night. More music by Mozart now. The Adagio movements from his most famous piano concerto, the Elvira Madigan Piano Concerto.

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Ashley Beth Gate, a cellist living in New York City, but I'm from Saratoga Springs, and I grew up listening to WMHT and being a part of this community. When you're a kid, you dream about all the things that you can do, and I know for me that listening to the radio was what led me to classical music and to playing the cello, and I wouldn't be here today were it not for WMHT and being a part of this.

0: That's music by Tchaikovsky. From his Symphony No. 1, we just heard an adagio. It was played by the BBC Philharmonic, conducted by Vasily Sinaisky. And before that, music by Mozart from his Piano Concerto No. 21 in C major, better known as the Elvira Madigan Concerto. The pianist, the one and only, the legendary Vladimir Ashkenazy. My name's Wayne Henning, and you've been listening to Serenade, a program of music in the night. Serenade is a production of WMHT-FM. The executive producer of the program is Chris Wink. I hope you can join me again next time for another Serenade.
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0: This is Italy, and now has begun what I have always thought to be the supreme joy in life. I am writing, dear parents, to thank you for having given me all this happiness. When Felix Mendelssohn turned 21, his parents gave him a gift, a trip to Italy, a gift that inspired what he later called the jolliest work he had ever composed, his gorgeous Fourth Symphony, the Italienne, a gift to a young composer that turned out to be a gift to us all. 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
1: 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His string quintet number 2 in B flat, four movements of 1845. Violist Danilo Rossi joins the fine arts quartet.

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0: The Mendelssohn String Quintet No. 2 in B flat of 1845, performed there by the Fine Arts Quartet, joined by extra violist Danilo Rossi, right here on WMHT. 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

One of Max Brooks' most beautiful pieces next on WMHT for cello. His lovely, prayerful Colnidre, played here by Misha Maisky with the Paris Philharmonic.

Max Brooks' lovely Kol Nidre, 1880, played there on WMHT by Misha Maisky on cello, with Semyon Buchkov conducting the Paris Philharmonic Orchestra.

She left an abusive husband during the height of the Great Depression and moved with her two daughters to the home of one of her piano students. Organist, teacher, and composer Florence Price was recovering from a broken foot, which left her with some time to work on this, her first symphony. When the Chicago Symphony Orchestra performed it in 1933, Price became the first African-American woman to have her music performed by a major American orchestra. Great music, great composers, and their stories. 24/7 at your classical companion, listener-supported WMHT. 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

It's the most popular of the Vaughan Williams symphonies for you next on WMHT. Vaughan Williams, the great pacifist who'd fought in the First World War. And you know, the more violent that the world got, the more peaceful and pastoral his music became. This one, his Symphony No. 5, born out of a cantata that never came to fruit, his Pilgrim's Progress, begun in 1938. In this recording from Leonard Slatkin conducting the Philharmonia Orchestra,

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0: ending on that marvellous Passacaglia. We have been listening to the Symphony No. 5 in D major by Ralph Vaughan Williams, his Wartime Symphony, 1943. In that recording on WMHT from Leonard Slatkin at the helm of the Philharmonia Orchestra.
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0: It's one of those Chopin ballades next on WMHT, written at Noir, Georges Sand's mansion in the countryside, where Delacroix left us a record of walking in the garden, hearing gusts of music wafting up from Chopin at work. Number 2 in F, played here by Maurizio Pollini.

0: One of the most painful things about being an artist is that sometimes you have to leave some beautiful work on the cutting room floor, so to speak. Sometimes you have to kill your darlings in service of the story. George Gershwin felt that way about some of the music that didn't make it into his opera Porgy and Bess. But Gershwin couldn't stop thinking about the parts that were left over. So he used those leftovers to cook up this work, his marvelous Catfish Row Suite. 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
1: It's a famous French piece of chamber music. 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And do you think she was paid as much as her male colleagues? Of course she wasn't, until she wrote this, her Nonette for Strings and Winds.

0: 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That performance on WMHT from the Ombash Chamber Ensemble.
1: 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Generations later, Dvorak would call his music Sweet Sunshine. I'm Mary Darcy, and I'll bring you a daily dose of that sweet sunshine with your Vitamin M, your 9 o'clock Mozart, every weekday at 9 o'clock sharp, right here on WMHT.
0: It's Beethoven's most genial little symphony next, proving the rule that all his odd-numbered symphonies are the dark and dramatic ones, all the even-numbered, the serene and cheerful ones, as he said himself, joy follows sorrow, sunshine, rain. This is the number 4 in B-flat. Starts somberly, but just wait until the sunshine comes out. Roger Norrington conducts.

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0: Ever have a change of heart? Been dead set against doing something, but then thought, well, all right, maybe. How'd it turn out? Edvard Grieg passed on Henrik Ibsen's offer to compose music for the play Peer Gynt. He just wasn't feeling it. But the longer he sat with the idea, the more he thought, maybe I should. Eventually, Grieg began to think he was, in fact, the only man for the job. And he may have been right. The two marvelous suites he composed based on his music for Peer Gynt remain some of Grieg's best-known work to this day. 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

0: The Dance of the Blessed Spirits, music of Christoph Willibald Gluck, with soloist Julius Baker, flute, and the Vienna State Opera Orchestra, led by Felix Prochaska, on your classical companion, WMHT. 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
1: It's one of the dreamiest slow movements in any piano concerto for you next on WMHT. From Ravel's Piano Concerto in G, written just after he discovered jazz with its scintillating, brilliant, energetic outer movements. And then in the middle, you get this. The pianist is Marta Argerich.

Marta Argerich, the pianist there, in the dreamy slow movement from the Piano Concerto in G by Maurice Ravel, Claudio Abbado in that recording on WMHT, conducting the London Symphony Orchestra

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0: Lovely Brahms for you there on WMHT, the slow movement from the Brahms Violin Concerto in D, performed there by Gil Shaham with the Berlin Philharmonic, Claudio Abbado conducting.
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2: Antonio Vivaldi wrote several works for the Dresden Ensemble, the largest, most accomplished orchestra of the day. This is one of those, the Concerto in A, RV 341. Here is Alberto Martini and the Philharmonic Academy Orchestra.

0: Listener-supported WMHT music of Antonio Vivaldi, the Concerto in A, RV 341, one of the Dresden Concerti. That was Alberto Martini and the Philharmonic Academy Orchestra.
1: You may or may not be able to pick out a bassoon from looking at an orchestra on stage, but you might recognize the sound of the instrument as the gruff grandfather in Peter and the Wolf. Bassoon's a double reed member of the woodwind family. Antonio Vivaldi composed quite a few concertos featuring bassoon, and you can audition a selection from a brand new recording of them on Sunday Baroque this week.
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0: guitarist Elliot Fiske and that little Debussy favourite on WMHT, La Fille aux Cheveux de Lin, the girl with the flaxen hair.
1: Next, something lush and romantic, something meant to evoke feelings and, of course, romance. Sergei Rachmaninoff was asked to write something like his second piano concerto for a movie in 1941 called Dangerous Moonlight. He said thanks, but no thanks, so movie producers turned to English composer Richard Adensel. He was glad to take the job. He wrote a new piano concerto for the movie, and here's a performance by Valerie Tryon.

0: It sets a scene, for sure, and that's exactly what it was supposed to do, a concerto written for a movie called Dangerous Moonlight. It's the Warsaw Concerto by English composer Richard Adensel. Pianist Valerie Tryon performed with the Toronto Festival Pops and conductor Boris Brott.
1: In 1892, Johannes Brahms was being hailed as the next Beethoven, a fact that did not go unnoticed by Brahms' good friend, Waltz King Johann Strauss Jr. Strauss composed a waltz dedicated to his talented buddy to be performed that year in Vienna's Great Hall of Music. He took the title from the poem that inspired Beethoven's Ode to Joy, and that is how we got this wonderful work, the Bee Embraced All You Millions Waltzes. 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
2: It's Mighty Beethoven next on WMHT, and the grandest and longest of all his piano sonatas, the gigantic Hammerklavier, opus 106, over 3/4 hour long, 4 movements in total, with this lovely third adagio sostenuto that's been described as holy music. Enjoy this. The pianist here is Mitsuko Uchida.

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0: Ending on that great fugue, we've been listening to Beethoven's Meise, Opus 106, his Piano Sonata number 29 in B-flat, the Hammerklavier Sonata, played there on WMHT by Mitsuko Uchida. Beethoven, the drama, the beauty, the joy. Doesn't he make you glad to be alive? It's your fifth with Beethoven every weekday, 5:30, on your classical companion, 89.1 at 88.7 WMHT FM.
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It's Georges Bizet next on WMHT. Some of that genius music that he wrote for the play by his friend Alphonse Daudet, La Lésienne of 1872. The play was a complete flop. The music remains. This is the suite number 2.

0: L'Arlésienne, Suite Number 2 by Georges Bizet, ending on that wonderful farandole. Emmanuel Crevin there on WMHT conducting the Lyon National Orchestra.
1: Francis was out traveling with some companions in an effort to recruit more members for their religious order when they stopped along a roadside to admire rows of trees filled with birds. Francis was moved to preach a sermon to his feathered friends, who surrounded him enthralled. Not one flew away. The story of St. Francis's sermon to the birds inspired Franz Liszt to compose this work, some musical onomatopoeia, The Sermon to the Birds. 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
0: It's Mozart next on WMHT, one of his violin sonatas, Mannheim, 1778, number 19 in E-flat, played here by Renaud Capuçon on violin, Kit Armstrong on piano.

0: Ending on that andante grazioso, gracious Mozart, his violin sonata number 19 in E flat, and that performance on WMHT from violinist Renaud Capuçon with Kit Armstrong on piano.
1: You may or may not be able to pick out a bassoon from looking at an orchestra on stage, but you might recognize the sound of the instrument as the gruff grandfather in Peter and the Wolf. Bassoon's a double reed member of the woodwind family. Antonio Vivaldi composed quite a few concertos featuring bassoon, and you can audition a selection from a brand new recording of them on Sunday Baroque this week.
2: 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Arthur Fiedler leads the Boston Pops. 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

0: great old recording with the Boston Pops led by Arthur Fiedler, the Grand Canyon Suite from 1931 of Ferdy Groffet. 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

0: André Lennard conducting the Slovak Radio Symphony in Weber, Karl Maria von Weber's wonderful Invitation to the Dance, is Opus 65. Do you know about Rob Brown's Invitation to the Dance? 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
1: He always said he was too ugly for show business. Yosef was from a show business family for sure, though. His father and brothers were well-known composers and band leaders, and he had the family musical talent. But Yosef Strauss was a man of many talents, an engineer, a mathematician, a playwright, an inventor. Among his designs was a horse-drawn street sweeper. But when his brother, the Waltz King, fell ill from exhaustion, Yosef was pressed into service in the family business, helping compose and lead Johann Jr.'s orchestras. Turns out Yosef was good at that too. 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
0: It's Felix Mendelssohn next on WMHT, 15 years old, writing this to play together with his sister, Fanny, an even better pianist than he was, the double piano concerto in A-flat of 1824, featuring pianists Hugh Tinney and Benjamin Frith here with the RTE Sinfonietta.

0: The Double Piano Concerto in A-flat by Felix Mendelssohn, premiered by Felix and his sister Fanny in 1824, performed there by pianists Benjamin Frith and Hugh Tinney, with Prentice O'Dane conducting the RTE Sinfonietta.
1: For real variety, we've paired some entertaining treats by Everett Titcomb and Henry Dunham with some soulful psalms and anthems, and some lighthearted treats by Leroy Anderson, certain to tease and tantalize. 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I'm Michael Barone. 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
4: This is Sunday Baroque. I'm Suzanne Vona. You may or may not be able to pick out which instrument is a bassoon from looking at an orchestra on stage, but you might recognize the sound of the instrument. The gruff grandfather in Sergei Prokofiev's musical story of Peter and the Wolf, or maybe the opening notes of Igor Stravinsky's Rite of Spring Ballet. Bassoon is a double reed member of the woodwind family. The instrument's typically made of wood with a curved metal tube called a bocal that connects the body of the instrument to that reed. Antonio Vivaldi composed quite a few concertos featuring bassoon, and today you can audition a selection from a brand new recording of them.

After a career working for the Gonzaga family in Mantua, Giovanni Buonamente spent the last years of his life in a Franciscan monastery in Assisi practicing his violin. Quicksilver played Giovanni Buonamente's Sonata Prima for two violins, dulcian, and harpsichord. This is Sunday Baroque, supported by the Santa Fe Opera. First comes the sunset, then comes the overture. Madama Butterfly, the Magic Flute, and more this summer in the Land of Enchantment. Tickets and more at santafeopera.org. From their new album of bassoon concertos by Antonio Vivaldi, Sergio Azzolini, and Londa Armonica play Vivaldi's Concerto Catalog No. 478.

0: baritone Furio Sanasi, and the Concert of Nations performed the aria He Who Keeps His Footing High Never Fears a Fall. It's from Antonio Vivaldi's opera Teozzone. You can visit sundaybaroque.org whenever you want to know more about the music. This is Sunday Baroque.
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0: 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Francesco Maria Veracini was born in Florence, where he spent most of his 78 years, but he was also a well-traveled violinist, with time spent in Dresden, Venice, and London. In 1744, Veracini published 12 so-called academic sonatas, opus 2, showing off his virtuoso violin skills. Trio Settecento plays Academic Sonata number 1.

0: Trio Settecento, which is violinist Rachel Barton Pine, cellist John Mark Rosendahl, and harpsichordist David Schrader. They played the first of 12 sonatas by Francesco Veracini. They're from a collection he called his Academic Sonatas. You can look up everything you're hearing on today's show by visiting our website, sundaybaroque.org.
1: 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I'm Julie Amacher. 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
0: 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Trumpeter Alison Balsam first got interested in music when she was given a cassette tape of Trevor Pinnock and the English Concert playing Johann Sebastian Bach's Brandenburg Concertos. Now imagine the thrill when she collaborated on a recording with them many years later. This is Alison Balsam and the English Concert playing a suite from Henry Purcell's music for the semi-opera King Arthur.

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0: Capella Salvaria played the overture to Thomas Arne's 1754 opera Eliza. Sunday Baroque is produced at WSHU in Fairfield, Connecticut, and funded by the Richard P. Garmany Fund at Hartford Foundation for Public Giving, providing support to institutions that are committed to enriching lives in Connecticut, including Connecticut Landmarks and the Hillstead Museum. Our production team is Julie Ferdino, Jennifer Basher, Sabrina Garone, Ann Lopez, and Lexi Perrinell. I'm Suzanne Bona. This is Sunday Baroque. Nicola Benedetti first started playing violin at age 4, and she was so captivated by music that by the tender age of 8, she became the leader of the National Children's Orchestra. She's never lost sight of how important it is to be exposed to music early, and she's continued to be involved in children's programs, including El Sistema Scotland and her own Benedetti Foundation. Coming up in the next hour of Sunday Baroque, Nicola Benedetti plays a brilliant violin concerto by Giuseppe Tartini.
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0: This is Sunday Baroque. I'm Suzanne Bona. 19th century Scottish poet William Edmonston Ayton wrote, "Give me but 1 hour of Scotland and let me see it ere I die." Today, you'll have an hour of Scotland, courtesy of some outstanding Scottish musicians, including 18th century composer James Oswald, as well as an Italian musician who held a fascination for the country and its music.

0: Lutenist Sylvain Bergeron played 17th-century Scottish tunes from the Balcarres Lute Book. 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
0: Sunday Baroque is funded thanks to financial support from the Friends of Sunday Baroque, whose generous contributors include the New Family Trust in memory of Joan Cockrell New. Scottish-Italian violinist Nicola Benedetti was a child prodigy who won BBC Young Musician of the Year at age 16. And since October 2022, she's been festival director of the Edinburgh International Festival. This is Nicola Benedetti with the Scottish Chamber Orchestra, playing Giuseppe Tartini's violin concerto in A minor.

0: Palladian Ensemble played old Bob Morris and Lady Anne Bothwell's Lament. They're two Scots airs by Francesco Gemignani, an Italian musician who loved Scotland and Scottish music. Our website has more about the music and recordings you're hearing today. 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
0: 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James Oswald lived in Edinburgh, Scotland in the 18th century. He worked as a fiddler, singer, dancing master. He arranged traditional Scottish tunes and he wrote music. He also worked as a concert organizer. James Oswald composed this serenata or serenade played by Chatham Baroque.

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0: Flutist Alison Melville, cellist Mary Catherine Finch, and harpsichordist Charlotte Nettiger played the Sonata No. 10 by Scottish composer Charles MacLean. Sunday Baroque is produced at the Richard P. Garmany Classical Music Production Suite at WSHU in Fairfield, Connecticut by Julie Ferdino, Jennifer Basher, Sabrina Garone, Ann Lopez, and Lexi Perinal. I'm Sue Zambona, and this is Sunday Baroque. Mandolin is a plucked string instrument that's a cousin to the lute, and while you might associate the mandolin with bluegrass and traditional music, composers in the 17th century were already beginning to experiment with the distinctive sounding instrument. Coming up on Sunday Baroque, you'll hear one of today's top mandolin players, Avi Avital, performing a concerto for his instrument.
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0: It's Sunday Baroque. I'm Sue Zambona. Did you ever see the Monty Python gag about the machine that goes ping? In interviews and at concerts, British harpsichordist Richard Egar likes to mention that Monty Python skit to poke a little fun. But he's sincerely worried that the harpsichord had a bad reputation as the instrument that goes ping. He said it's perfectly possible to make it sing, and he wants to be the one to show how. Today's highlights include Richard Egar making the harpsichord sing in music by Johann Sebastian Bach.

0: From their 2022 recording of flute music by Nicola Heim, flutist Chiara Strabioli, and Cappella Musicale Enrico Stewart played one of Heim's flute sonatas. Nicola Heim was a writer and musician who collaborated with George Frederick Handel in London. 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
0: This program is funded thanks to the Friends of Sunday Baroque, including the Straup family of Wilton, Connecticut. In around 1738, Johann Sebastian Bach composed his keyboard concerto, catalog number 1053, and he recycled music from some of his earlier compositions. The first and second movements are the Sinfonia and an aria from his cantata number 169, and the third movement is the Sinfonia from his cantata number 49. Richard Egarr performs Bach's second keyboard concerto with the Academy of Ancient Music.

0: Andrew Manzi led the Academy of Ancient Music with harpsichord soloist Richard Egar, playing the second keyboard concerto by Johann Sebastian Bach. 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
0: 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Avi Avital is a mandolin player who especially loves to adapt a wide variety of music for his instrument. He's also passionate about introducing mandolin to a broader audience and showing its expressive character. This is a mandolin concerto composed by Johann Hummel. Avi Avital performs with Il Giardino Armonico.

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0: Mandolin player Avi Avital was the soloist with Il Giardino Armonico. They played the Mandolin Concerto by Johann Hummel. Sunday Baroque is produced at WSHU in Fairfield, Connecticut, and funded by the Richard P. Garmany Fund at Hartford Foundation for Public Giving, providing support to institutions that are committed to enriching lives in Connecticut, including Connecticut Landmarks and the Hillstead Museum. Our production team is Julie Ferdino, Jennifer Basher, Sabrina Garone, Ann Lopez, and Lexi Perinal. I'm Suzanne Bona, and this is Sunday Baroque. A 1713 Stradivarius owned and played by Bronislaw Huberman was stolen from his dressing room at Carnegie Hall in 1936. For decades, there were no leads, it just vanished. In the 1980s, violinist Julian Altman confessed on his deathbed that he'd been playing the stolen instrument all along. It was then legitimately purchased and is now played by Joshua Bell. Coming up on Sunday Baroque, you'll hear him play a devilishly delightful piece by Giuseppe Tartini on the instrument.
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0: It's Sunday Baroque. I'm Suzanne Bona. Music was passed along through generations in the Bach family. It was pretty much expected for Johann Sebastian to become a musician. But there are also some brilliantly talented musicians who did not come from musical families. Harpsichordist and conductor Jeanette Sorel's parents were academics. Her father was a linguist and her mother was a nursing professor. And violinist Joshua Bell's parents were in the mental health field. His mom was a therapist and counselor for gifted children. Dad was a psychologist and professor at Indiana University. And pianist Rochelle Sennett's father played tuba in high school and loved music, but he and her mother were a teeny bit skeptical, but supportive, when she started asking for piano lessons, and they finally relented when she was 6 or 7 years old. Today's highlights include performances by these talented, resourceful, and tenacious musicians. Early on, Daniel Hope's mother hoped her son would become a plumber, a nice, conventional, financially solid, and stable career. But Daniel Hope's mother happened to work for the world-renowned violinist Yehudi Menuhin, so he grew up with a front-row seat to some of the world's greatest musicians. Daniel Hope made up his mind by the age of 4 that he would also be a violinist. This is Daniel Hope playing variations by Nicola Matteis.

0: pianist Rochelle Sennett played the third French suite by Johann Sebastian Bach. Your Sunday morning routine just got a little more stylish. 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
0: 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Joshua Bell's parents were not professional musicians, but they were music lovers. And when Joshua was about 4 years old, his parents discovered that he had stretched rubber bands across the dresser drawer knobs in his bedroom so that he could make his own music. And that is when they bought him his first violin. This is Joshua Bell with harpsichordist John Constable playing the Devil's Trill Sonata by Giuseppe Tartini.

0: Joshua Bell and harpsichordist John Constable played the Devil's Trill Sonata by Giuseppe Tartini. 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And if you'd like to hear today's show again later this week, you know, Tuesday Baroque, Thursday Baroque, any day Baroque, you can check out the online audio stream there. 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
0: 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As a little girl, Jeanette Sorrell was over the moon excited to find out she could get free piano lessons at school. And she signed herself up. But there was just one little problem. She did not tell her parents. And one of the requirements for those piano lessons was to have a keyboard at home. And since they didn't have one, and mind you, her parents still didn't know about the lessons, little Jeanette made her own by drawing a keyboard on a piece of paper. And she practiced on that until her parents discovered what was going on. Jeanette Sorrell and Apollo Spire play the 5th Brandenburg Concerto by Johann Sebastian Bach.

0: Jeanette Sorel was the harpsichordist and leader with Apollo's Fire playing the Fifth Brandenburg Concerto by Johann Sebastian Bach. Sunday Baroque is produced at the Richard P. Garmany Classical Music Production Suite at WSHU Public Radio in Fairfield, Connecticut, by Julie Fredino, Jennifer Basher, Sabrina Garone, Ann Lopez, and Lexi Perinol. I'm Suzanne Bona. This is Sunday Baroque.
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3: 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Opera at Bard Summerscape presenting a new production of Richard Strauss's opera The Egyptian Helen, a reimagining of the Helen myth, July 24th through August 2nd. 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
3: Imagine the greatest composer of the day is in love with you and dedicates a lovely bagatelle to you. Fabulous, right? Well, it goes to be printed, and the copywriter can't read the handwriting, and forevermore, your name is gone. That bagatelle for Elise on the way this hour, just about 25 minutes from now. Good morning. It's 11 o'clock, Sunday, July 19th. I'm Rob Brown. Thank you so much for joining me for our favorite classical music, 89.1887 WMHT. That bagatelle on the way, a concerto of Mario Castelnuovo Tedesco to come as well, and music of Franz Liszt to begin the hour. This is pianist Charlotte Hu with Franz Liszt's Rhapsody Espanol, WMHT.

Spanish Rhapsody of Franz Liszt on your classical companion, WMHT pianist Charlotte Hu. Sunday morning, I hope you are doing well, quarter after 11 o'clock. I'm Rob Brown. I do appreciate the company. Here are some fireworks from Joshua Bell and Camille Saint-Saëns, the introduction and Rondo Capriccioso, Opus 28, Joshua Bell with the Royal Philharmonic Orchestra, led by Andrew Litton.

0: Fireworks from Camille Saint-Saëns on your classical companion WMHT, the introduction and Rondo Capriccioso, Opus 28. Joshua Bell, the violinist with the Royal Philharmonic Orchestra, led by Andrew Litton. WMHT, a copywriter who got the dedication all wrong, gives us for Elise next.
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Fingon Collins, the pianist Fur Elise, the Bagatelle from 1810, most likely actually dedicated to Teresa Malfatti, with whom Beethoven was in love and proposed in 1810 and was also the owner of that manuscript. But Beethoven's notoriously bad handwriting does look like Elise. For Elise, Fingon Collins, WMHT. Mario Casanuovo Tedesco, born in Italy in 1895, composer, pianist, writer, known as one of the foremost guitar composers in the 20th century, with almost 100 compositions for the guitar. He emigrated to America in 1939, became a film composer for Metro-Goldwyn-Mayer, wrote some 200 Hollywood movies over the next 15 years. This work from 1953, the Guitar Concerto No. 2 in C major, Opus 160, written for this soloist, Kazuhito Yamashita, with Leonard Slatkin conducting the London Philharmonic.

The classical WMHT stream is made possible by you and by Godfrey Financial Associates, a fiduciary woman-owned wealth management firm.

0: from 1953, the Guitar Concerto No. 2 in C Major, Opus 160 of Mario Casanuovo Tedesco, written for that guitarist, Kazuhito Yamashita, with the London Philharmonic, led by Leonard Slatkin. WMHT News from NPR coming up next Sunday. Thank you so much for listening.
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0: Caroga Lake Music Festival welcomes you to the Adirondacks for a night on the lake at Sherman's Park, July 2nd through August 29th, featuring Caroga Arts Ensemble playing works from the chamber orchestral and operatic repertoire. CarogaArts.org. Saratoga Performing Arts Center presenting the Philadelphia Orchestra. 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
2: Central Command says two U.S. service members were killed and a third is missing after Iranian attacks there Friday. NPR's Carrie Khan reports.
3: Sirens blared throughout the Jordanian capital, Amman, late Sunday afternoon, alerting the incoming missiles from Iran. Three were intercepted and a fourth fell in a remote area, according to Jordan's military. There were no reports of casualties or damage. Earlier, the U.S. Embassy in Amman had warned of a potential attack by Iran on the airport and seaport in Aqaba in southern Jordan. A Jordanian official denied an attack was imminent. Israel's military also issued a warning for its southern city of Eilat across the border from Aqaba. Iran has intensified its attacks on Jordan in recent days, targeting multiple military facilities U.S. forces use in the country. And in Kuwait, officials say Iran struck a power facility in a water desalination plant on Sunday. Carrie Khan, NPR News, Tel Aviv.
2: Ukraine says Russia launched one of its largest ballistic missile attacks of the war today, targeting Kyiv. NPR's Joanna Kakissis reports the assault followed Ukrainian drone strikes on Russian tankers and power substations.
4: Ukrainian President Volodymyr Zelensky said Russia launched more than 40 missiles and 120 attack drones at Kyiv. Ukrainians were awoken by the sound of explosions and the booms of air defense trying to shoot down the drones and missiles. Ukraine has developed ways to shoot down most drones, but not missiles, and the military intercepted less than half of the missiles in this attack. Kyiv Mayor Vitaly Klitschko said at least one person was killed and at least 15 injured. Moscow has stepped up attacks on Ukrainian cities as Ukraine continues a drone strike campaign aimed at weakening Russia's war machine. Joanna Kakissis, NPR News, Kyiv.
2: In men's soccer, the World Cup final will be held this afternoon at MetLife Stadium in East Rutherford, New Jersey, between Argentina and Spain. NPR's Jasmine Garz has been covering the tournament and expects a good game. She says, while Argentina is the defending champion and has international superstar Lionel Messi, the challenger, Spain, has also played well.
5: They have given up just one goal in this entire tournament in 7 games, which is remarkable. And if they win and don't give another goal up during today's game, that's going to be a record for a winner. But something has to give, right? I mean, so basically what this is Argentina, an offensive powerhouse, and Spain, a defensive powerhouse, who have also proven they can score.
2: NPR's Jasmine Garz. This is NPR News. An earthquake struck the Andes region of Peru last night. The U.S. Geological Survey put its magnitude at 5.5. Local officials told the Associated Press at least 5 people were killed and hundreds more displaced. Social media influencers Andrew and Tristan Tate have been arrested by U.S. Marshals in Miami. They're facing rape and sex trafficking charges, NPR's Lauren Freer reports British prosecutors are seeking their extradition.
6: The United Kingdom's Crown Prosecution Service says Andrew Tate faces 7 further counts of rape, 3 counts related to trafficking, 3 of assault, and 19 for pornography. Tristan Tate faces an additional count of sexual assault, 2 of rape, and 3 related to trafficking. This is in connection with offenses to 4 additional victims between 2010 and 2017. The Tate brothers are kickboxers turned social media stars and are dual British-American citizens. They already face 21 previous charges and have denied any wrongdoing. British prosecutors confirm the Tates have been arrested by U.S. marshals and await extradition to the U.K. Lauren Freier, NPR News, London.
2: A Cuban dissident and artist arrived in Miami yesterday after serving 5 years in prison. Luis Manuel Otero Cantero was granted parole into the U.S. as long as he left his country. He shared a Grammy for a song, Fatherland and Life, that became an anthem for the political opposition in Cuba. His arrest and incarceration has been denounced by human rights organizations and the U.S. government. I'm Noora Rahm, NPR News.
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0: 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Thank you for that. Big soccer game on the way. You can always watch with the sound down or join me at the Zenkel Music Center for the Chamber Music Society concert today at 3, music of Beethoven, Dvorak, and Harry Berlay. Sunny to start the work week tomorrow, 83 degrees, as a high chance of showers on Tuesday. Again, temperatures in the mid-80s. Here's pianist Nicholas Angelic with music of Brahms, the first of the four ballades, Opus 10.

Music of Brahms on your classical companion WMHT, the first of the four ballades, Opus 10, with pianist Nicholas Angelik. Gabriel Fauré's Masque and Bergamasque, Parties and Rustic Dances. Here's an orchestration from 1919 with the conductorless Orpheus Chamber Orchestra.

0: Mask and Bergamask, Opus 112 of Gabriel Fauré from 1919. We heard the conductorless Orpheus Chamber Orchestra on your Classical Companion, WMHT, the siblings of the Chung Trio. Still to come this hour, playing music of Dvorak and Bach next. 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

Largo, middle movement, the concerto for two violins of Johann Sebastian Bach. Yep, Schrader, Christopher Hirons with the Academy of Ancient Music, led by Christopher Hogwood, WMHD. 25 before 1 o'clock, Grammy Award winning music for the Albany Symphony and Dame Evelyn Glennie still to come this hour, just about 10 minutes from now, after the siblings of the Chung Trio perform Antonin Dvorak's Piano Trio No. 3 in F minor, opus 65. Here's the finale.

The finale, the piano trio number 3 in F minor of Antonín Dvořák. That was the siblings of the Chung Trio performing. That was pianist Myung-Won Chung with violinist Kyung-Hwa Chung and cellist Myung-Hwa Chung. WMHD. Grammy Award-winning music from Dame Evelyn Glennie and the Albany Symphony now, John Corigliano's percussion concerto called Conjurer. 3 movements, wood, metal, and skin. Here is the middle movement, metal, with vibraphones and chimes. Dame Evelyn Glennie with the Albany Symphony, led by David Allen Miller.

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0: Metal, the middle movement from the percussion concerto called Conjurer by John Corigliano, and that Grammy Award-winning recording from 2014, Grammy Award for Dame Evelyn Glennie and the Albany Symphony, led by David Allen Miller. 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
1: For real variety, we've paired some entertaining treats by Everett Titcomb and Henry Dunham with some soulful psalms and anthems and some lighthearted treats by Leroy Anderson, certain to tease and tantalize. 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I'm Michael Barone. 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
0: No fun nicknames right between the Paris and London symphonies, but a fabulous work of a fully mature, incredibly inventive father of the form. This hour, Haydn's Symphony No. 79 on the way, just about 25 minutes from now. Good afternoon. It's 1 o'clock, Sunday, July 19th. I'm Rob Brown. This is WMHT. I hope you are doing well. Begin the hour with Father and Daughter Combining Forces. This work from 1932, the Concertino for Piano and Orchestra by Father Jean Frantzex with daughter Claude Frantzex, the soloist, the London Symphony, led by Antal Doraty.

from 1932, the concertino for piano and orchestra of Jean Frantzex. The composer's daughter was the soloist there, Claude Frantzex, with the London Symphony Orchestra, led by Antal Doraty. WMHT. Louis the Pious, or Louis the Debonair, the son of Charlemagne. Here is Georg Kaspar Schumann's Louis the Pious Suite with the Academy for Early Music Berlin.

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Sacred music of Mozart, the Kyrie from the Requiem Mass, K626 in that wild arrangement for the Empire Brass Quintet, WMHT. Haydn now, as promised, the Symphony No. 79 in F major from 1784. No fun nicknames for this, no apocryphal stories. It wasn't part of the London Symphonies. It wasn't part of the Paris Symphonies. It is right in between those from 1784. Just a fabulous, mature, inventive work from Haydn at the height of his powers. The Symphony No. 79 in F, Adam Fischer leads the Austro-Hungarian Haydn Orchestra.

From the endless imagination of Franz Joseph Haydn, the Symphony No. 79 in F from 1784, Adam Fischer and the Austro-Hungarian Haydn Orchestra, WMHT. Close the hour with this work from the French Baroque Jacques Hotteterre, the Suite No. 2 in G from the Opus 2 set, Philippe Alain Dupré, Transverse Flute and Friends.

0: The Suite in G, Opus 2, Number 2 of Jacques Hotteterre, WMHT. That was Philippe Alain Dupré, transverse flute, with Yasuko Uyama Bouvard, Vincent Dumestre, and Philippe Perlot.
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0: Bardavon and New York Stage and Film present a concert reading of Andrew Lloyd Webber's Whistle Down the Wind with Deaf West Theater, Friday, July 31st, 7 p.m., Saturday, August 1st, 8 p.m., and Sunday, August 2nd at 1 p.m. at the Bardavon, 1869 Opera House, bardavon.org. 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
0: A peace offering on the way this hour, just about 25 minutes from now, a peace offering from Johannes Brahms to his longtime great friend, the violinist and composer Joseph Joachim. They had a falling out, and Brahms wrote a double concerto to help repair the friendship, that double concerto of Brahms this hour. Good afternoon. It's 2 o'clock, Sunday, July 19th. I'm Rob Brown. I hope you are doing well. I do appreciate the company. That music of Brahms in 25, the Star-Crossed Lovers this hour as well, and music of Saint-Saëns to begin from the Symphony No. 3 in C minor, known as the Organ Symphony, because the organ features prominently in this finale. Here is Daniela Rossi, the organ soloist, with Antonio Papineau leading the St. Cecilia National Academy Orchestra.

The finale, the Organ Symphony, the Symphony No. 3 in C minor of Camille Saint-Saëns. Daniela Rossi, the soloist with the St. Cecilia National Academy Orchestra, led by Antonio Papineau. WMHT. Here are the star-crossed lovers from the ballet stage, Sergei Prokofiev, setting of the story of Romeo and Juliet, excerpts with the Berlin Philharmonic, led by Claudio Abbado.

0: from the ballet stage, from the ballet Romeo and Juliet, music of Sergei Prokofiev with Claudio Abbado and the Berlin Philharmonic. 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
1: The Philadelphia Orchestra captures the hearts and imaginations of its audiences. 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
0: At the core of the Manhattan Chamber Players is a joy in playing a richly varied repertoire with longtime friends and colleagues. On the next WMHT Live this Sunday at 6, they bring that joy to works of Ravel, Debussy, and more with pianist David Fung. This Sunday, the Manhattan Chamber Players from a 2024 Maverick concert on WMHT Live from 89.1 88.7 WMHT FM, your classical companion. 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

the Bleecker Consort, local early music ensemble formed in 1988, music of Alfonso X, WMHT. 25 after 2 o'clock, a peace offering now. As promised, the double concerto in A minor of Johannes Brahms, premiered in 1887. Brahms and his great friend, violinist Joseph Joachim, had a falling out when Brahms was sympathetic to Joachim's wife over divorce proceedings. When their mutual friend, a cellist, asked Brahms for a concerto a few years later, Brahms saw it as a way to start to repair the friendship, offered both this double concerto. Supposedly it worked, too. Clara Schumann wrote in her diary, "The concerto is a work of reconciliation. Joachim and Brahms have spoken to one another again." Here is cellist Stephen Isselis, violinist Joshua Bell, also conducting the Academy of St. Martin in the Fields, music of Johannes Brahms.

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0: The Double Concerto in A Minor of Johannes Brahms premiered in 1887. We heard Joshua Bell violin, Stephen Isserles cello, with Bell conducting as well. The Academy of St. Martin in the Fields on your Classical Companion, 89.1887 WMHT.
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0: Bart Avon and New York Stage and Film present a musical reading of Paper Menagerie written by Lloyd Suh based on the short story The Paper Menagerie by Ken Liu at the Bart Avon 1869 Opera House, Sunday, July 19th, 1 p.m., bartavon.org. 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

0: Taking a hymn from the 1790s called Amanda, a hymn by a singer and a composer and a farmer named Justin Morgan. That's a fantasy composed about 150 years later by Thomas Canning. Canning's Fantasy on a Hymn by Justin Morgan, performed by the Cincinnati Symphony Orchestra. Jesus Lopez Cobos conducted on your classical companion, WMHT.
1: What do you do when you have something to do that you have to do, but you don't so much want to do? Maybe a punt, take a bit of a shortcut, and that's understandable. Even Mozart did that. The composer famously hated writing for the flute, but a commission is a commission. So when he received one that included a lot of flute work, he took a shortcut, reworking an earlier oboe concerto into this, his marvelous Flute Concerto No. 2 in D, and nobody was the wiser. 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

0: Listener-supported WMHT, the Guitar Concerto in C, RV 425 of Antonio Vivaldi, soloist Alirio Diaz, with the soloists of Zagreb, led by Antonio Chinigro.
1: It's the Schumann Violin Concerto next on WMHT. This is late Schumann, 1853, and he was losing his mind by this stage. Poor Schumann, Joseph Joachim, who he wrote it for, regarded it as the product of Schumann's madness. Schumann himself thought the slow movement here dictated to him by the spirits of Mendelssohn and Schubert. Joshua Bell is a soloist here with the Cleveland Orchestra under Christoph von Dohnányi.

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0: 1853, composed just 1 year before he was confined to the insane asylum, not performed until 1937, performed there by Joshua Bell with Christoph von Dohnányi and the Cleveland Orchestra.
1: For real variety, we've paired some entertaining treats by Everett Titcomb and Henry Dunham with some soulful psalms and anthems and some lighthearted treats by Leroy Anderson, certain to tease and tantalize. Join us for fanfares, festive flutes, and fiddle faddle this week on Pipe Dreams from American Public Media. I'm Michael Barone. 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
0: It's a concerto for a curiosity next on WMHT for the Ophicleide, a kind of bass brass instrument now extinct, composed here by Simon Proctor for the Australian trombonist Nick Byrne, performing the adagio here with David Miller on piano.

0: the adagio from the Ophicleide Concerto, this extinct bass brass instrument by Simon Proctor, performed there on WMHT by the guy I think is the world's only Ophicleidist, the Australian trombonist Nick Byrne, with David Miller on piano.
1: He was 22 years old and determined to take home the Anton Rubinstein Prize for pianists. But Sergei Prokofiev wasn't sure he could play a classical work well enough to win. He decided instead to perform one of his own pieces, but he was thwarted when he learned that only published works were allowed in the competition. What's a young musician to do? Young Sergei looked around and found a publisher willing to produce 20 copies of this work. And just like that, his first concerto was published. Spoiler alert, he won. 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
2: 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Hand in Hand was the original title. 1889 became the Emperor Waltzes. Here's Claudio Abbado leading the Vienna Philharmonic.

0: The Emperor Waltzes of Johann Strauss Jr. from 1889. That was Vienna Philharmonic, led by Claudio Abbado. 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The original title for that work, Hand in Hand, written as a toast of friendship between two nations.
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2: The Gateways Music Festival prides itself in its ability to share with audiences some of the best music ever written by composers from the African diaspora, especially those whose artistry touched the 20th and 21st centuries. But that's not all that Gateways has platformed over the years. While honoring the often overlooked legacies of classical music's Black composers is vital, Gateway's musicians are also noted as being among the most capable of presenting the more traditional European repertoire as well. Coming up, you and I will take a listen to some of the Gateway's Music Festival's performances deemed by many as a little more traditional. Works by Clara Schumann, Antonin Dvorak, and Joseph Bologna on the way. I'm Loki Karuna. This and more coming up on this hour of Gateways Radio. Getting this hour of music started is a revisit to the tradition of the Negro spiritual. Cellist Apello Masita fuses here the well-known classic There is a Balm in Gilead with an even more well-known composition by one of history's most famous, Johann Sebastian Bach. See what you think.

The famous prelude from Bach's Cello Suite in G, alongside the tune There Is a Balm in Gilead, performed there by Topelo Masita. Greetings and welcome to another edition of Gateways Radio, a special celebration of the Gateways Music Festival and other classical performances that feature the music and musicians of the African diaspora. Thanks for tuning in. Many of the musicians of the Gateways Music Festival spend their days as teachers, administrators, radio hosts, and other performing arts adjacent professionals. We're definitely a diverse bunch. But some actually work as full-time orchestral musicians, engaging what has been known as the canon, or works that come from the more traditional side of the Western European catalog. Among them is Titus Underwood, the nation's very first Black person to hold a principal oboe chair in a major American orchestra. Titus is joined here by pianist Sakura Myers in a performance of music by Schumann. No, not Robert, but his wife, Clara Schumann, their take here on her Opus 22, Three Romances.

What a beautiful representation of the intimacy of chamber music, wouldn't you say? Bravo to pianist Sakura Myers and oboist Titus Underwood. You heard their take on the Opus 22, Three Romances by composer Clara Schumann, one of the most celebrated women within the canon of European classical music. A recording there from the 2022 Gateways Music Festival. Well, I'm going to expand things from chamber music to full orchestra a little later this hour, but for now, a string quartet, one that its European composer deemed American. After visiting the United States for the first time in the late 19th century, composer Antonin Dvorak fell in love with what he called Negro melodies. He used them to write this, his 1893 string quartet number 12, nicknamed the American Quartet. The Marian Anderson String Quartet performs it here.

0: Once upon a time, a philanthropist named Jeanette Thurber asked a rising star in the world of European classical music to come over to the United States to help establish a classical music tradition that's uniquely American. When he got here, he discovered black music, or Negro melodies, as he called it, and affirmed that these so-called Negro melodies are all that's needed to form a great tradition of classical music in the U.S. That composer was the great Antonin Dvorak. You just heard one of the results of his visit to the States, his 1893 string quartet number 12, nicknamed the American Quartet. You heard it performed by the Marian Anderson String Quartet, another recording there from the 2022 Gateways Music Festival. Well, wrapping up this hour of Gateways Radio is music by one more European composer of old, one of African descent, in fact. Stay tuned.
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0: My name's Loki Karuna. Thanks so much for tuning in to Gateways Radio. If you're just joining me, today's show is dedicated to performances from the Gateways Music Festival with a focus on the quote-unquote traditional repertoire or music from the European canon. Well, thanks to one 18th century composer, a focus on the European canon can still include music from the African diaspora. He was an Afro-Frenchman known as Joseph Bologna Chevalier de Saint-Georges, a master fencer, a celebrated military general, a virtuoso violinist, and a composer whose legacy has only shined brighter in recent years. Back in 2023, the Gateways Music Festival Chamber Orchestra offered a performance of what I'd consider Joseph Bologna's most performed composition, his 1779 Symphony No. 1 in G major. Here's how that performance went. Maestro Antoine Clark leads.

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0: the 1779 Symphony No. 1 in G by the legendary Joseph Bologna Chevalier de Saint-Georges. He was once known as the Black Mozart, but his legacy is finally standing on its own. Antoine Clark led the Gateways Music Festival Chamber Orchestra in that 2023 performance. I'm Loki Karuna. Appreciate your tuning in to Gateways Radio on the WFMT Radio Network, Chicago.
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1: 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I'm Rob Brown. Tonight's concert was recorded in June of 2024 at the Maverick Concert Hall in Woodstock, New York. It featured the Manhattan Chamber Players, plus pianist David Fong in music of Ravel, Harold Meltzer, Debussy, and Jean Cross. 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Maverick Concerts is America's oldest continuous summer chamber music series. Concerts take place in the Maverick Concert Hall, which was hand-built in 1916. This intimate, rustic setting in the woods with its wonderful acoustics is ideally suited to chamber music. It's a great place to experience the excitement of a live performance and enjoy close rapport with the musicians. The Chamber Music Festival continues next Saturday, July 25th at 6 p.m. with an evening of American Art Song in memory of the late great local composer and conductor Robert Manow. For more information about that and the rest of the season, you can visit their website, maverickconcerts.org. Here's music director of Maverick Concerts, Alexander Platt, to set the stage for our performance tonight on WMHT Live.
2: 2024 was another fabulous summer at the Maverick Concerts, supported in great measure by another annual grant from the National Endowment for the Arts. This year, it was to support a celebration of, in really what is the Maverick's house style, to kind of bring together composers across cultures and centuries. We celebrated French music along with the achievement of Asian American musicians and composers. This was a concert on June 30th that brought together good friends of the Maverick Concerts, the Manhattan Chamber Players, a very enterprising group of brilliant young musicians based in New York City, along with the great Australian pianist of Asian heritage, David Fung, great young virtuoso. They began with, maybe the very favorite French string quartet of many of us, along with that of Claude Debussy. I'm, of course, referring to the quartet in F major of Maurice Ravel. It was written years after Debussy's quartet, which in some ways was a model, sometimes not. And it was actually, unfortunately, the beginning of what became a kind of rivalry between Debussy and his younger colleague. They eventually became kind of two of the great frenemies of French musical history, which is very sad because it wasn't either of their fault. But Ravel's quartet is kind of the ball that got all that rolling. All that aside, it's an exquisite, effervescent work and a really fine performance here by the Manhattan Chamber Players. They followed it with a great, great work by a great contemporary American composer who has since sadly passed away. He was only in his later 50s. The American composer Harold Meltzer, who I first got to know when I was a graduate student over in Cambridge, England, and we had been friends and colleagues ever since. The Manhattan Chamber Players were kind enough to learn for us a very difficult but very beautiful, very modern work for string quartet by Harold Meltzer called Aqua. It was inspired by that famous building of that title, one of the great recent skyscrapers put up in Chicago, designed by the great American architect Jeannie Gong. And Harold was so impressed by that building, he decided to write a string quartet in homage to it. Beautiful, very modern, You really have to work as a listener to appreciate this piece, but there's nothing wrong with that. And a very resonant and resplendent work. And Harold was able to be present for the performance, and we will always cherish that memory. After the intermission, two exquisite works of French chamber and piano music, one composer very, very famous, the other not at all. To start the second half, David Fung regaled us with a selection of the Estampes for solo piano by Claude Debussy. That was followed in a work that wrapped up our afternoon together, what I truly believe is a forgotten French Impressionist masterpiece, the 1922 Piano Quintet by Jean Kras, C-R-A-S, Jean Kras. You may not have ever heard of Jean Kras, but you will be forgiven for having done so because he spent his career not as a professional composer, although his music is utterly professional in quality. He spent his career as an admiral in the French Navy, and it was his travels throughout what was then the French Empire in North Africa, the Arab world, and of course, most famously, Southeast Asia. It was his musical recollections of those experiences that he brought together in this gorgeous, gorgeous four-movement piano quintet. Now, the French had started their own piano quintet tradition based on the music of composers like Schumann and Brahms. The French tradition was begun by César Franck. This piano quintet of Jean Kras could not be more different, not at all heavy-handed, very light and impressionistic. I would venture to say that one can get to know and love it as the great piano quintet that Debussy never wrote.

Maurice Ravel's one and only string quartet, the Quartet in F from 1903 on WMHT Live. That was the Manhattan Chamber Players. I'm Rob Brown. This is WMHT Live. That came from 2024, part of the Maverick Concert Series. It was recorded at the Maverick Concert Hall in Woodstock, New York. Sundays at 6 p.m., WMHT Live. We get to sit back and listen to an entire concert as it was given. Next up, music of the late American composer Harold Meltzer. This is called Aqua from 2011, and it's inspired by a work of architecture, the Chicago skyscraper of the same name, designed by Gene Gang. Meltzer heard about the building from a New Yorker article that talked about how the architect has figured out a way to give it soft, silky lines like draped fabric. You know this tower is huge and solid, but it feels malleable, its exterior pulsing with gentle rhythm. Meltzer said that the interconnected episodes of this string quartet work at replicating both the building's rippling surface and its brawny materials. From a concert from Woodstock, here again is the Manhattan Chamber Players, WMHT Live.

0: Concluding the first half of our concert this evening, that was the Manhattan Chamber Players performing the 2011 composition Aqua for String Quartet by Harold Meltzer. WMHT Live. That recording came from the 2024 Maverick Concert Series recorded in the woods outside Woodstock, New York. The upcoming Maverick season continues next Saturday night, July 25th at 6 p.m., an evening of American Art Song in memory of the late great local composer and conductor Robert Mano. For more information about that and the rest of the season, visit their website, maverickconcerts.org. Still to come, chamber music from an admiral in the French Navy. I'm Rob Brown. 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
0: Bardavon and New York Stage and Film present a musical reading of Paper Menagerie written by Lloyd Suh based on the short story The Paper Menagerie by Ken Liu. At the Bardavon 1869 Opera House, Sunday, July 19th, 1 p.m., bardavon.org. 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
1: 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The second half began with a favorite from Claude Debussy, the three-movement solo piano work Estampes, or Prince. The movements are titled Pagodas, Evening in Granada, and Gardens in the Rain. Here is pianist David Fung on WMHT Live.

beautiful concert performance, David Fung, the pianist Estampe, or Prince, from 1904 by Claude Debussy. WMHT Live, that opened the second half of a performance from Woodstock from the 2024 Maverick Concert Series. I'm Rob Brown. Thank you for listening tonight. The performance concluded with a work by part-time composer and full-time French naval officer Jean Crasse. Crasse was born into a musical family with a long tradition of naval service. By the age of six, he had begun composing short piano pieces, but despite his obvious talent, he enrolled in the Naval Academy at the age of 17. Initially self-taught as a composer, Crasse was able to study formally with Henri Duparc, who declared him to be one of the most gifted musicians he had ever met. This piano quintet dates from 1922, when it was composed at sea while Crasse was commanding a destroyer. Crasse himself provided titles and short programmatic notes for all of the movements, beginning with Clear and Joyous, the intoxication of breathing pure sea air, the advance impressions of all that will arise on the voyage. Music is buoyant and restless and has a vaguely jazz quality to it. Second movement he called Calm and Peaceful, the ecstasy of a European soul giving itself over to the intense poetry of an African evening. That's followed by Alert and Decisive, described by Crasse as the exuberance of living in the sun, the eyes full of bright colors, the ears excited by the rich musical intensity of an Arab town. And the finale he called Passionate and Proud, the return voyage, the soul full of memories, liberated by the open space from the petty things of life. For this performance from 2024, the pianist is David Fung with the Manhattan Chamber Players, music of Jean Crasse, recorded in concert at Maverick Concerts on WMHT Live.

0: concluding our concert tonight. That was the Piano Quintet of Jean Crass from 1922. Pianist David Funk with the Manhattan Chamber Players. That performance came from Maverick Concerts, recorded in June of 2024 at the Maverick Concert Hall in the woods outside of Woodstock, New York. The upcoming Maverick season continues next Saturday, July 25th at 6 p.m. with an evening of American Art Song in memory of the late great local composer and conductor Robert Mannow. For more information about that and the rest of the season, visit their website, maverickconcerts.org. 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Special thanks to Alexander Platt, music director of Maverick Concerts. I'm Rob Brown. 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

we know where music goes. Beethoven suggested from the heart to the heart. But from whence does it come? Where does the creative imagination find inspiration? And once found, what is made of it? Don't worry, this isn't going to be a probing exploration of the inner workings of the psyche. But it will provide, I think, the opportunity for us to consider the various notions that prompt composers to compose. One of them might think, oh, I like the old forms, such as the Passacaglia. It worked for Bach and others. I think I'll try my hand at writing something new.